That's the good news. That's the gospel. So the gospel enables man to acknowledge that he does not own his life, because everything is God's. Man is no longer a slave to sin, but a slave of God's righteousness. So because our life is not ours, we are slaves of God's righteousness. Therefore, our lives should be offered back to the one who rightfully owns it. And that is God. After Paul explained at length about the gospel of God's righteousness, if you read Romans chapter 1 to chapter 11, now he is explaining what the implications are. What is its consequences? How to live worthy of the gospel? So he moves from doctrine to duty, move from creed to conduct, move from belief to behavior. The Bible said, by the mercies of God, offer your bodies as a living sacrifice, holy and acceptable to God. The word offer here means to show, to prove, to present our bodies as a living sacrifice. So what does this offering of body or offering of life mean? John Stott, a well-known Christian scholar, has said, this is not an offering that you give or show in the courts of God's temple or inside the church building, but living it our family, living it in our home life, living it in the market.

place. If you are a trader, businessman, teacher, students, college students, whatever you are, whatever you are doing now, the Bible said that this is not an offering in the church or church building, but this is the offering of life in everyday life. This is an offering of our life back to God as the rightful owner. In this light, our feet should walk in His paths. Our mouth speak of His truth. Our hands to lift up those who are fallen, those who are weak, and to do noble deeds. Our arms embracing the lonely and the unloved. Our ears listening to the cries of the oppressed. And our eyes seeing and looking to God and His creatures in humility and patience. So what about us today? How do we present our lives? How do we present our bodies today? Our life, our body does not belong to us. It belongs to God. Let us therefore give our lives back to the rightful owner. This is a reasonable, spiritual, or maybe in Indonesia it calls berkenan, acceptable offering to God. We live in the challenging times. We experience hardships in this world. For the more than half past millennium, the church has influenced the world. But the other half, the church influenced the world influenced the church. The church and Christians seemingly live in a glass house, easily seen by everyone. The world can see whether our beliefs impact our behaviors or not. Not only believing in the gospel, but also living according to the gospel. If the truth of the gospel is speaking to you today, would you offer your life, the life that has been changed by the gospel, back to its rightful owner?

0: Hey guys, thanks so much for checking out this video with McKenna Savin. If you liked it, it's available on iTunes. You can check that out. The link is below. Also, we'd love for you to hit thumbs up and share it with all of your friends.
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0: We're gonna be making a lot more videos like this and releasing them every other Friday. So make sure you comment below and let us know which song you would like to hear next. And then subscribe so you don't miss the song when it comes out. You don't wanna miss the next video. It's a very special original song honoring people that have served in the military, like soldiers and stuff. Also, we're really excited to announce that we just set up a Patreon page, which is basically just a really cool site that allows the audience to support content creators on YouTube. 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
0: 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And thank you so much, I appreciate your support. Hey, so thanks for watching. Make sure you don't miss the next video in 2 weeks from now, and we'll see you guys later.

Today I would like to speak about the gospel and the ownership of life. So before we read the Bible and reflect on it, let us pray. Heavenly Father, we come to you. We thank you for the opportunity to come before you to praise you and to glorify you. Now this is the time for us to hear your word, the word of life, that strengthen us every day in times of need, in times of sorrow, in times of difficulty. We believe, Lord, that your word able to

writer and actor Woody Allen has made fun of Christians by saying, if Jesus came back and saw what was being done in his name, he'd never stop throwing up. Muntah-muntah, ya, maksudnya seperti itu. Maybe he was referring to what Jesus had said in Matthew 7, verse 21 to 23. In the last day, many people will come and say, Lord, Lord, I have done many things in your name. I have do miracles in your name. But finally, Jesus said, I don't know. The evil doers. So the problem is not what the Christian believes, although I believe that this has always been a problem. The teaching of Jesus, the Bible, the Trinity, teachings about salvation and so on. But on the problem is on how a Christian life, his behavior, his character, his habits, and his lifestyle. Why is this a problem? Because there seems to be a gap between his belief or a Christian belief and Christian behavior, between Christian doctrine and Christian praxis, between the gospel and the living or living according to the gospel. So these challenges may have been what the Christian who lived in the city of Rome were facing. These are the recipients of this letter from Paul. Indeed, there were many challenges that congregation of Rome were facing in those days. One of their problems was maybe their ethnic background. There is a tension between Christian Jews and Christian non-Jews. Another one is about some of their teaching. Some people would teach to continue in sin that grace may abound. Many problems are in this church. But the problem of the church in Rome is that how Christians should live, how Christians become witness or witnesses, how Christians become the open letters of Christ, and how Christians to live their faith in the midst of people who are corrupt, in the midst of people who are spiritually and morally dead. If we read this letter, especially starting from chapter 1, verse 18, up to chapter 2, verse 11, we will understand that those who are spiritually and morally dead, that is, those who are sinners, will always live their life as if they own it. So how do we know this? Paul talks of them as ungodly, the wicked, the unrighteousness, who suppress the truth with their unrighteousness. Their mind and heart are so dark that they exchange the glory of God for idols. Their heart lusts after impurity, dishonoring their bodies among themselves. So what interesting and also sad about this is that while these acts are usually done by those who do not know God, the fact is that these were also done by Christians. Even those who call themselves the evangelicals or the reform. Ronald Sider, in his book, The Scandal of the Evangelical Conscience, said that in the ultimate question, why do Christians live like many people in the world today? He answers like this. This is because scandalous failure to live what we preach. It is a failure to live what we preach.
In other words, Christians

0: live as worldly people do. If the people outside there live in a hedonistic way of life, Christians do the same thing. If they live in a self-centered way of life, Christians do the same thing. If they sexually immoral, so the Christians. The same question is also being asked for us or to us today. How do we live? And how do we have faith in the midst of this worldly mentality? Is there hope for you and me? Absolutely. There is always hope in God. And in this context of this sermon today, there is hope in the gospel. Why is this so? Because from the beginning of his letter, Paul had already said with confidence that the gospel is the power of God for salvation to everyone who believes. For in it, he said, the righteousness of God is revealed from faith to faith. How can the gospel be the power of God for salvation? What kind of truth is revealed in it? What exactly the gospel is? Let us read Romans chapter 3, verse 23 to 26. Can you read for me? Because I don't have actually the Bible, English Bible. So can somebody read from Romans chapter 3, verse 23 to 26? Anyone? All
1: right. Thank you. It says, ESV, for all have sinned and fall short of the glory of God and are justified by his grace as a gift through the redemption that is in Christ Jesus, whom God put forward as a propitiation by his blood to be received by faith. This was to show God's righteousness, because in his divine forbearance he had passed over former sins. It was to show his righteousness at the present time, so that he might be just and the justifier of the one who has faith in Jesus.
0: Okay, thank you. So what kind of truth is revealed in the gospel? So I would like to explain this a little bit more. The gospel reveals, first of all, the truth that all have sinned and fall short of the glory of God. We have to go back to the creation, when God created the universe, when he created things in heaven, sky, sun, moon, stars, when he created them. And God said, you have to obey me. Sun, moon, stars, they obey God. They said amen to what God has said to them. When God created mountain, stay there, don't move. The mountain obeys him. When he created the ocean, seas, waters, to stay there, they obey God. When God said to human being, the first man, Adam and Eve, obey me, what did they do? They don't obey him. When God said, obey me, they did not obey God. I'll do it my way. So human being here, when the passage say fall short of the glory of God, human being did not reach the purpose, divine purpose, that human being were created to glorify God. That's why they fall short of the glory of God. Instead of glorifying God, now they become the object of God's wrath. But the passage says, by the grace of God, we are justified as a gift through the redemption that is in Christ Jesus. Christ has been chosen and put forward by God as propitiation by His blood. This was done to show, as a billboard, to show God's righteousness so that He might be just and the justifier of the one who has faith in Jesus. Why are we, you and I, inside this house of God today? What is the story behind you sitting in the pew and me standing in this pulpit? Are we, who are sinners, worthy of standing in front of the most holy God? No. No one is worthy. Because we sin each day, each and every day. If there is a DVD that can record every minute in our life, in my life, and it is shown here in this projector, every minute in my life is filmed here, shown here. Maybe I was the one. I will be the one who ran away from this room. Because I know I am a sinner. I have done so many things against His will. But the question is that, why are we still here at this time? Why I still preach the word of God from this pulpit? This is because Christ and His righteousness covers me. This is the doctrine of imputation of righteousness in me. So that when God sees us, when He sees me, He considers and declares you and me to be righteousness. And He continues to treat us as righteous people. That's the good news. That's the gospel. So the gospel enables man to acknowledge that he does not own his life, because everything is God's. Man is no longer a slave to sin, but a slave of God's righteousness. So because our life is not ours, we are slaves of God's righteousness. Therefore, our lives should be offered back to the one who rightfully owns it. And that is God. After Paul explained at length about the gospel of God's righteousness, if you read Romans chapter 1 to chapter 11, now he is explaining what the implications are. What is its consequences? How to live worthy of the gospel? So he moves from doctrine to duty. Move from creed to conduct. Move from belief to behavior. The Bible said, by the mercies of God, offer your bodies as a living sacrifice, holy and acceptable to God. The word offer here means to show, to prove, to present our bodies as a living sacrifice. So what does this offering of body or offering of life mean? John Stott, a well-known Christian scholar, has said, this is not an offering that you give or show in the courts of God's temple or inside the church building, but living it our family, living it in our home life, living it in the marketplace. If you are a trader, businessman, teacher, students, college students, whatever you are, whatever you are doing now, the Bible said that this is not an offering in the church or church building, but this is the offering of life in everyday life. This is an offering of our life back to God as the rightful owner. In this light, our feet should walk in His paths. Our mouth speak of His truth. Our hands to lift up those who are fallen, those who are weak, and to do noble deeds. Our arms embracing the lonely and the unloved. Our ears listening to the cries of the oppressed, and our eyes seeing and looking to God and His creatures in humility and patience. So what about us today? How do we present our lives? How do we present our bodies today? Our life, our body does not belong to us. It belongs to God. Let us therefore give our lives back to the rightful owner. This is a reasonable, spiritual, or maybe in Indonesia it calls berkenan, acceptable offering to God. We live in the challenging times. We experience hardships in this world. For the more than half past millennium, the church has influenced the world. But the other half, the church influenced the world influenced the church. The church and Christians seemingly live in a glass house, easily seen by everyone. The world can see whether our beliefs impact our behaviors or not. Not only believing in the gospel, but also living according to the gospel. If the truth of the gospel is speaking to you today, would you offer your life, the life that has been changed by the gospel, back to its rightful owner? Let us pray.

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We just spend ourselves in praise because you've been good to us. You have delivered us from the hand of the enemy. You have given us a place to stay.

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He's called us by name. When we go through the deep waters in great trouble, He will be with us. And when we go through the rivers of difficulty, we will not drown. When we walk through the fire of oppression, we will not be burned up, and the flames will not consume us. For He is our Lord, our God, the Holy One of Israel.